That wonderfully dynamic work was Symphonic Dances, Opus 45 by Sergei Rachmaninoff. Karina Kananlakis conducted the Netherlands Radio Philharmonic Orchestra. Rounding off preview and bringing us to the top of the hour for the beginning of Peaceful Reflections, we'll enjoy a work by Edvard Grieg, who's best remembered for music that captures the character of his native Norway, and his ballade, Opus 24, is among his most ambitious works for solo piano. Composed in 1875 and 6, it takes the form of 14 variations on a traditional Norwegian melody, drawn from a collection of folk tunes assembled by Ludwig Matthias Lindemann. The piece emerged during a particularly difficult period in Grieg's life, following the deaths of both of his parents in 1875. Although the music is not explicitly autobiographical, its emotional intensity has often been associated with the composer's grief. Grieg begins with a simple, melancholy melody, then gradually transforms it through variations that explore a remarkable range of moods and pianistic techniques. Some passages are quiet and reflective, while others become increasingly dramatic, building towards a powerful climax before the music returns to a more subdued conclusion. The ballade stands apart from Grieg's shorter and more familiar piano miniatures, revealing his ability to sustain a large-scale musical structure while retaining the distinctive character of Norwegian folk music. Here it is performed by André Gunnin.

0: That was the Ballade, Opus 24, Variations on a Norwegian Melody by Edvard Grieg. Our pianist was André Gunin. Beginning in just a moment, Peaceful Reflections.
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Good evening and welcome to Peaceful Reflections here on the Classical Station. We have many wonderful works lined up for your listening pleasure this evening as we head into the late hours of the night, including works by wonderful composers like Brahms, Ravel, Marais, and more. We begin Peaceful Reflections with a traditional work, Brig Fair, as performed by Andrew Lawrence King, our harpist.

a delightful work to begin peaceful reflections. That was the traditional work, Brig Fair. Our harpist was Andrew Lawrence King. We continue with a work by Sergei Rachmaninoff. We'll hear the Opus 37, The All-Night Vigil. We'll hear the Nunc Dimittis. Timothy Brown conducts the choir of Clare College, Cambridge, and our tenor soloist is Nicholas Mulroy.

A wonderful performance by the Choir of Clare College, Cambridge, and tenor soloist Nicholas Mulroy. They were under the direction of Timothy Brown in that performance of Nunc Dimittis from Sergei Rachmaninoff's All Night Vigil, Opus 37. Up next, we'll enjoy a performance by renowned violinist Itzhak Perelman and renowned pianist Daniel Barenboim. We'll hear the Adagio movement from Johannes Brahms, Opus 108, the Violin Sonata No. 3 in D minor.

A delightful work by Johannes Brahms. That was the Adagio movement from his violin sonata number 3 in D minor, opus 108. And that performance was by violinist Itzhak Perelman and pianist Daniel Barenboim. Up next, we'll hear a work by Arnold Bax. We'll hear the Elegiac Trio. Performing are the Mallarmé Chamber Players with flutist Anna Ludovic Wilson, violist Jonathan Bagg, cellist Jonathan Kramer from the Classical Station Zone, and harpist Jacqueline Bartlett.

That was the Elegiac Trio by Arnold Bax. Performing was the Mallarmé Chamber Players, flutist Anna Ludwig Wilson, violist Jonathan Bagg, the Classical Station's own Jonathan Kramer, as your delightful cellist there, and the harpist was Jacqueline Bartlett. Up next, a short work by Igor Stravinsky. We'll hear his setting of the Ave Maria, which he composed in Los Angeles in 1949. Edward Cansino conducts I Cantori.

Igor Stravinsky's setting of Ave Maria. I Cantori was led by Edward Cansino. Up next, a favorite by Maurice Ravel. We'll hear Gaspard de la Nuit. Our pianist is Benjamin Grosvenor.

Our last piece was Maurice Ravel's Gaspard de la Nuit, performed by Benjamin Grosvenor. Thank you, Seth, for announcing. I'm Aaron Kling, currently announcing for Peaceful Reflections on a temporary basis. The Classical Station is listener-supported. 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This week featuring combined recordings of Modest Mussorgsky pictures and an exhibition as well as Forgotten Overture by Giuseppe Verdi. 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Our next piece is Marais Marais' The Bells of St. Guinevere, performed by Spectre de la Rose. Enjoy the piece, everyone.

0: and her last piece was Marin Marais, The Bells of St. Guinevere, performed by Spectre de la Rose.
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0: You are listening to Peaceful Reflections with your host, Aaron Kling, here on the Classical Station. Our next piece is Tomas Luis de Victoria's Jesu, Ducis Memoria, performed by the Cambridge Singers and conducted by John Rutter.

A short piece, but a lot of beauty packed into that 1 minute and 30 seconds. Tomas Luis de Victorias, Jesu, Ducis Memoria. Performed by the Cambridge Singers and conducted by John Rutter. Our next piece is Augustine Barrios's La Cathedral, performed by Berta Rojas, who played guitar. Enjoy the piece.

And that was Augustine Barrios's La Catedral, performed by Berta Rojas, who played guitar. Our next piece is August Kluckart's Quintet in C for Winds, Opus 79, performed by Levon Francais. Enjoy the piece.

And that was August Klukart's Quintet in C for Winds, Opus 79, performed by Levin Francais. Our next piece is Giuseppe Tartini's Stabat Mater, performed by the Benedictines of Mary, Queen of Apostles.

And that was Giuseppe Tartini's Stabat Mater, performed by the Benedictines of Mary, Queen of Apostles. This fall, we invite you to come home to the classics and get ready to break the announcer. On Monday, October 26th, one of our announcers will put their money where their microphone is. During their show, every dollar contributed will be matched dollar for dollar. It's a fun drive tradition, a little friendly competition, and a great way to celebrate the people who make the classical station such a special part of our community. Tune in Monday, October 26th, and see if you can break the announcer. Our next piece is Johann Sebastian Bach's Cello Suite No. 4 in E-flat, BWV 1010, with Sergei Malov as our violoncello de Spala. Enjoy the piece.

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0: 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Enjoy the piece.

And that was Anthony Sidney's Sonata No. 2 for harp and guitar, with Gretchen Schell Cover playing the harp, Miguel Bonachea playing guitar, and Stephen Adam Savage playing viola. Our next piece is Robert Fuchs' Serenade No. 4, Opus 51, performed by the Cologne Chamber Orchestra and conducted by Christian Ludwig.

And that piece was Robert Fuchs, Serenade No. 4, Opus 51, performed by the Cologne Chamber Orchestra and conducted by Christian Ludwig. Our next piece is Tchaikovsky's The Season Selections, with Barry Douglas playing piano.

was Tchaikovsky's The Season Selections, with Barry Douglas playing piano. In just a few moments, Peaceful Reflections will be over, and we'll be switching over to Sleepers Awake, which will run from 12 a.m. to 6 a.m. So if you're not too tired from your day, well, we have plenty of classical musical pieces for you. Until then, enjoy some remaining music to fill out the piece, not the schedule, and I'll be right back.

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streaming everywhere else in our app and at theclassicalstation.org. Our first piece for the evening is Sylvius Leopold Weiss's Suite in D Minor, with Ron McFarlane playing the lute.

And that was Silvio's Leopold Vices, Suite in D minor, with Ron McFarlane playing the lute. Our next piece is Giuseppe Martucci's Piano Concerto No. 2 in B flat minor, Opus 66, performed by the Philharmonia, conducted by Francesco Diavolos, with Francesco Caramiello playing piano. And today is October 12th. In 1687, Vice was born. Silvio's Leopold Vice, that is. What's been said of his performance, or his performances when he was alive, is that he could do things with the lute that no one else could, and push the instrument to its very limits, and expanded what his contemporaries considered possible. Thank you for everything you've done, Silvio's Leopold Vice. And please, enjoy the next piece.

0: And that was Giuseppe Martucci's Piano Concerto No. 2 in B-flat minor, Opus 66, performed by the Philharmonia and conducted by Francesco Diavolos, with Francesco Carmiello playing piano.
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0: 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Our next piece is Edvard Grieg's Suite No. 1 from Peer Gynt, Opus 46, performed by the Berlin Philharmonic, conducted by Herbert von Karajan. Sleepers Awake is now in full swing. If you're still with us, we're on till 6 a.m. Enjoy the piece and enjoy the show.

Our last piece was Edvard Grieg's Suite No. 1 from Peer Gynt, Opus 46, performed by the Berlin Philharmonic and conducted by Herbert von Karajan. Our next piece is Richard Wagner's Prelude to Act 1 from Parsifal, performed by the Berlin Philharmonic and conducted by Claudio Abbado. Enjoy the piece.

And that was Richard Wagner's Prelude to Act One from Parsifal, performed with the Berlin Philharmonic and conducted by Claudio Abbado. Our next piece is Georg Philipp Telemann's Suite in A Minor for Recorder and Strings, performed by the Orchestra of the Age of Enlightenment and conducted by Monica Huggett, with Marion Verbruggen playing recorder.

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1: 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And let's dig in with Joseph Haydn's Symphony No. 48 in C, Maria Theresa, performed by the Austro-Hungarian Haydn Orchestra and conducted by Adam Fischer.

And that was Joseph Haydn's Symphony No. 48 in C, Maria Theresa, performed by the Austro-Hungarian Haydn Orchestra and conducted by Adam Fischer. Our next piece is Ludwig von Beethoven's Piano Concerto No. 4 in G, Opus 58, performed by the Berlin Philharmonic and conducted by Herbert von Karajan, with Alexis Weissenberg playing piano. Enjoy.

0: And that last piece was Ludwig von Beethoven's Piano Concerto No. 4 in G, Opus 58, performed by the Berlin Philharmonic and conducted by Herbert von Karajan, with Alexis Weissenberg playing piano.
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0: 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Our next piece is Averio Mercandantes, Flute Concerto in E Minor, performed by Isolisti Veneti, with Claudio Scimone conducting and Jean-Pierre Rompal playing the flute.

And our last piece was the Verio Mercandantes, Flute Concerto in E Minor, performed by Isola Di Venetti, and conducted by Claudio Simone, with Jean-Pierre Rombal playing the flute. Our next piece is Johann Svensson's String Octet in A, Opus 3, performed by the Academy Chamber Ensemble. Enjoy the piece.

0: And our last piece was Johann Svensson's String Octet in A, Opus 3, performed by the Academy Chamber Ensemble.
1: Alphabetically from Adolf Adam to Alexander von Zelimsky and all the composers in between, chronologically from the 16th century to the 21st and all the years in between, you can hear the best of classical music from every style and era all day, every day, right here on WCPE 89.7 FM, Raleigh-Durham, Chapel Hill, WZPE 90.1 FM, Bath, and WURI 90.9 FM, Manteo, North Carolina.

symphonists. With a wide repertoire of musical and emotional styles, and a composing career that continued up to his death at 85, Williams spared no effort in leaving a lasting mark on the world of classical music. Thank you, Rayfon Williams, and happy birthday. The piece is, once again, Rayfon Williams, Symphony No. 3, Pastoral. Please enjoy.

And that was Raphon Williams' Symphony No. 3, Pastoral, performed by the New Philharmonia Orchestra and conducted by Adrian Bolt, with Margaret Price as our soprano during the final movement. Our next piece is Jan Krumpholz's Harp Concerto No. 5 in B-flat, performed by the Musici de Praga and conducted by Josef Herntriz, with Dagmar Platilova playing the harp.

0: That was Jan Krumpholz's Harp Concerto No. 5 in B-flat, performed by Musici de Braga, and conducted by Josef Hernschers, with Dagmar Plotilova playing the harp.
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0: And this is just about the end of Sleepers Awake, before we turn over to Richard McCorkle and Rise and Shine. From midnight till the morning, I've been your host, Aaron Kling. Let's have a few more pieces before I clock out. Our next piece is Joaquin Rodrigo's Concierto de Aranjuez, performed by the London Philharmonic Orchestra and conducted by Yannick Nizet-Sagan, with Milos Karadzic playing guitar.

and as Joaquin Rodrigo's Concierto de Aranjuez, performed by the London Philharmonic Orchestra, conducted by Yannick Nezet-Séguin, with Milosz playing guitar. Our next piece is Luigi Boccherini's Cello Concerto No. 3 in G, performed by the Amsterdam Baroque Orchestra, and conducted by Ton Koopman, with Yo-Yo Ma playing the cello. That's all for Sleepers Awake. I've been your host, Aaron Kling. Please welcome Richard McCorkle to the microphone.

Luigi Boccherini with Cello Concerto No. 3 in G. The Amsterdam Baroque Orchestra performed under the direction of Ton Koopman, and Yo-Yo Ma was our cellist. We continue with Ludwig van Beethoven's Piano Sonata No. 1 in F minor. Alfred Brendel performs piano.

pianist Alfred Brendel performing Piano Sonata Number 1 in F Minor by Ludwig van Beethoven. My thanks goes to Aaron Kling for keeping us company through the night hours with Sleepers Awake. Rise and Shine will be coming up next.

Ever wish to travel down the Danube or walk the streets of Vienna? Listening to classical music can make you feel that. You can do just that with the classical station music available at your fingertips. We are WC.

of great classical music 24 hours a day and 7 days a week and always with a live announcer. My name is Richard McCorkle, and it's a pleasure spending this Monday morning with you. I hope you had a great weekend. Today is October 12th, 2026. Let's take a look at the weather for Central and Eastern North Carolina. Today for our Columbus Day, it'll be mostly sunny with a high near 81. Tonight will be mostly clear with a low around 59. And tomorrow for our Tuesday, it will be sunny with a high near 86. Current conditions at the Raleigh-Durham International Airport. We have a few clouds with a temperature of 64 degrees. And in a few moments, I'll be announcing our classical conundrum for today. This week's conundrum theme is French composers. And great classical music will be our trusty friend this morning with works coming our way by composers such as Jean-Marie Leclerc, Carl Maria von Weber, Johann Pachelbel, and others. Let's begin our Monday edition, our Columbus Day edition, of Rise and Shine and get our week off to a great start with Italian composer Giuseppe Tartini, who lived from 1692 till 1770. Hugh Wolf will conduct the St. Paul Chamber Orchestra. They'll perform Cello Concerto in D. Our cellist is Mstislav Rostropovich.

We just enjoyed Giuseppe Tartini with his cello concerto in D, performed by the St. Paul Chamber Orchestra. They were joined by Mstislav Rostropovich playing cello. Directing was Hugh Wolf. This week's classical conundrum theme is French composers, and here is today's classical conundrum. Who is considered the father of musical impressionism? Who is considered the father of musical impressionism? If you know the answer, you can message us in this on Facebook, or you can call us in the studio at 919-556-0123. Facebook seems to be having some technical issues this morning, so I'm not able to respond to each and every one of you who is messaging on Facebook. So I wanted to let you know I do see your answers, but I cannot respond. So please continue to respond, but you might not get a response from me. Let's continue with American composer Nancy Van de Veit. The Niagara Brass Ensemble will perform her short suite for brass quartet.

The Niagara Brass Ensemble performing Short Suite for Brass Quartet by American composer Nancy Van de Veit. 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Drop the Needle airs tonight at 7 p.m. Eastern, only on the classical station. You're listening to Rise and Shine. I'm Richard McCorkle. Thank you so much for joining me this morning. Hope you had a wonderful weekend. Let's continue with the beloved Canon in D by Johann Pachelbel. Leonard Slatkin conducts the St. Louis Symphony Orchestra.

The St. Louis Symphony Orchestra performing Canon in D by Johann Pachelbel. Leonard Slatkin conducted. We continue with Carl Maria von Weber. The Slovak Radio Symphony Orchestra will perform Concertino in E-flat for clarinet and orchestra. Kirk Trevor conducts, and our clarinetist is Richard Stoltzman.

Carl Maria von Weber's concertino in E-flat for clarinet and orchestra, performed by the Slovak Radio Symphony Orchestra. Kirk Trevor conducted, and our clarinetist was Richard Stoltzman. We continue with Jean-Marie Leclerc. The London Baroque will perform Overture No. 3 in A. Charles Medlem conducts.

0: The London Baroque performing Overture No. 3 in A by Jean-Marie Leclerc, Charles Medlem directed. 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And some family members have two legs, some have four, some have feathers, fins, or scales. Pet Day returns Tuesday, October 27th, during our fall fun drive. It's your chance to bring your favorite companion into the Classical Station family with a special on-air shout-out. Celebrate the dog who listens to Beethoven with you. How about the cat who prefers Mozart? Or whatever wonderful creature keeps you company while you enjoy the classics. Come home to the classics and bring the whole family, pets included.
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0: And good morning to you. You're listening to Rise and Shine on the Classical Station, your home of great classical music. My name is Richard McCorkle. It's a pleasure spending this Monday morning with you. Happy Columbus Day, and I hope you had a fantastic weekend. Today is October 12th, 2026. Let's take a look at the weather for Central and Eastern North Carolina. Today will be mostly sunny with a high near 81. Tonight will be mostly clear with a low around 59. And tomorrow for our Tuesday, it'll be sunny with a high near 86. Current conditions at the Raleigh-Durham International Airport, we have a few clouds with a temperature of 64 degrees. And in a few moments, I'll be announcing our classical conundrum for today. This week's theme is French composers. And great classical music continues this hour with works by Camille Saint-Saëns,

Arthur Fiedler conducting the Boston Pops Orchestra performing Fantasia on Green Sleeves by Rayfon Williams. And we are celebrating his birthday today. He was born this day in 1872. This week's classical conundrum theme is French composers. And here is today's classical conundrum. Who is considered the father of musical impressionism? Who is considered the father of musical impressionism? If you know the answer, you can message us on Facebook or you can call us in the studio at 919-556-0123. George Zell conducts the Cleveland Orchestra next as they perform Prelude to Act One and Love and Death from Tristan und Isolde by Richard Wagner.

George Sell conducting the Cleveland Orchestra, performing Prelude to Act 1 and The Love Death from Tristan und Isolde. Richard Wagner was our composer. Let's continue with Peter Warlock. The Academy of St. Martin in the Fields will perform Serenade for Strings. Neville Mariner directs.

Peter Warlock's Serenade for Strings, performed by the Academy of St. Martin in the Fields, Sir Neville Mariner directed. Let's continue with Isak Albéniz, the Asturias from Suite Española. This is an arrangement by Ángel Romero, and he'll also be playing guitar.

guitarist Ángel Romero with his arrangement of Isaac Albéniz's Asturias Leyenda from Suite Española. Thanks to iBiblio at the University of North Carolina for its streaming support. iBiblio, the internet's library, helps the classical station bring great classical music to the world. 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I'm Richard McCorkle. Happy Columbus Day. Let's continue with French composer of the Romantic era, Camille Saint-Saëns. Michael Stern will conduct the Kansas City Symphony, and they'll perform The Muse and the Poet. This will feature cellist Mark Gibbs and violinist Noah Geller.

0: Camille Saint-Saëns' The Muse and the Poet, performed by the Kansas City Symphony under the direction of Michael Stern. Our violinist was Noel Geller, and our cellist was Mark Gibbs. 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
0: And good morning to you. You're listening to Rise and Shine on the Classical Station, your home of great classical music, 24 hours a day and 7 days a week, and always with a live announcer. My name is Richard McCorkle. It's a pleasure spending this morning with you, listening to the music that we love and getting our day off to a great start. Happy Columbus Day. It's Monday, October 12th, 2026. Hope you had a wonderful weekend. Let's take a look at the weather for Central and Eastern North Carolina. Today will be mostly sunny with a high near 81. Tonight will be mostly clear with a low around 59. And tomorrow for our Tuesday, it'll be sunny with a high near 86. Current conditions at the Raleigh-Durham International Airport. We have a few clouds with a temperature of 65 degrees. And in a few moments, I'll be announcing our classical conundrum for today for the final time before revealing today's answer. This week's conundrum theme is French composers. And great classical music continues with works by Fritz Kreisler, Johann Strauss Jr., as well as Jan Dziesmiszelenka. In the meantime, let's enjoy a work by German-British composer of the Baroque era, George Friedrich Handel. The Orpheus Chamber Orchestra will perform The Arrival of the Queen of Sheba from his oratorio, Solomon.

The Orpheus Chamber Orchestra performing The Arrival of the Queen of Sheba from the Oratorio Solomon by George Frideric Handel. This week's classical conundrum theme is French composers, and here is today's classical conundrum. Who is considered the father of musical impressionism? Who is considered the father of musical impressionism? If you know the answer, you can message us on Facebook or call us in the studio at 919-556-0123. Let's continue with a guitar performance by the maestro himself, Andrea Segovia. He'll perform Prelude No. 1 in E minor, composed by Etar Villa-Lobos.

Renowned guitarist Andre Segovia performing Prelude No. 1 in E minor, composed by Etar Villa-Lobos. Let's continue with the Waltz King himself. And we'll be listening to Herbert von Karajan conducted the Vienna Philharmonic performing overture to the Gypsy Baron.

Johann Strauss Jr., the overture to the Gypsy Baron, performed by the Vienna Philharmonic under the direction of Herbert von Karajan. Let's continue with Austrian-born American Fritz Kreisler. We'll listen to his work, Viennese Rhapsodic Fantasietta. Violinist Benjamin Beilman will join pianist Yequan Sunwoo.

pianist Yaquan Sunwoo joining violinist Benjamin Bauman, performing Viennese Rhapsodic Fantasietta by Fritz Kreisler. Today's Classical Conundrum is made possible by the Carolina Ballet, presenting the world premiere of Dracula, bringing Bram Stoker's immortal story to the stage, October 15th through November 1st at Fletcher Opera Theater in Durham.

This week's Classical Conundrum theme is French composers, and here was today's Classical Conundrum. Who is considered the father of musical impressionism? If you guessed Claude Debussy, you are correct. He disliked being labeled an impressionist because he felt the term cast doubt on his originality and imposed limitations on his music. To him, the label suggested that his work was merely a musical imitation of the visual impressionist painters, who focused on capturing fleeting impressions of light and color rather than precise forms. I want to thank everybody who participated today. We had Brian in Buchanan, Michigan, Scott and Edith in Killdevil Hills, Christina Rico in Montpelier, Virginia, Doug in Apex, Paul in Gardner, Roger in Nashville, North Carolina, Andrew in Jackson, Mississippi, Angie and Adrian in Chapel Hill, Alicia in Mebane, Andrew in St. Louis, Missouri, Ann in Chapel Hill, Barb and Carrie. We also had Bev in Durham, Bill in Mebane, Charlie in Williamston, Cynthia in Clayton, Fernando and Marion Snowcamp, Gordon and Linda in Southern Pines, Greg and Julie in Cleveland Heights, Ohio, Henrik in Chapel Hill, Jackson in Raleigh, Jeff and Autumn in Whitsett, Jenny in Durham, Mark in Gouldsboro, PA, Jason in Ontario, Ben and Fran in York, Pennsylvania, Bill in Pittsburgh, Carolyn in Raleigh. We also have Pam and Carrie Chuku in NC State University, Christine in Greensboro, Marsha in Chapel Hill, Jim in Liberty, Joanne in Wilson, John in Holly Springs, Kathy in Randleman, Kim in Fayetteville, Lisa and Carlos in Durham, Matt in Burlington, Pamela and Greg in Morrisville, Stephen Graham, John in Asheville, Stephen in Hillsboro, Thayer and Tammy in Chapel Hill, Tim in Rocky Mount, Tom in Gardner, Trisha in Whitsett, Wanda in Hope Mills, Willard in Apex, Mark in Brandon, Florida, Clark in Duplin County, Julia in Gardner, and Vivian in Durham. Thank you again for all who participated today. Well, let's play a piece by Claude Debussy, the Clair de Lune from Suite Bergamasque. John Williams will conduct the Boston Pops Orchestra.

John Williams conducting the Boston Pops Orchestra performing Clair de Lune from Suite Bergamasque by Claude Debussy. And Claude Debussy was the answer to today's classical conundrum. 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Featuring an original score by Aaron Severini, new choreography, stunning costumes, and scenic projections, Dracula brings Bram Stoker's immortal story to the stage on October 15th through November 1st at Fletcher Opera Theater in Raleigh. Tickets and more information at carolinaballet.com. And support also comes from the North Carolina Symphony, presenting Rhapsody in Blue with Clayton Stevenson, plus Bernstein Symphonic Dances from West Side Story, conducted by music director Carlos Miguel Prieto. This will happen October 16th and 17th at Raleigh's Maimondi Concert Hall. Tickets and more information at 919-733-2750 or online at ncsymphony.org. 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I'm Richard McCorkle. It's a pleasure spending this Monday morning with you. Happy Columbus Day. I hope your day is going to with a great start listening to the music that we love. Let's continue with Czech composer of the Baroque era, Jan Dziesmas Zelenka, who lived from 1679 till 1745. The Camerata Bern will perform Capriccio No. 2 in G. Alexander van Weinkoop conducts.

Baroque Czech composer Jan Dusmas Zelenka. Kamarata Berm performed his Capriccio No. 2 in G, and conducting was Alexander van Wijnkoop. Let's continue with English Baroque composer William Boyce. This Overture No. 3 in B flat, Cantilena, performs under the direction of Adrian Shepherd.

0: Cantilena performing Overture No. 3 in B-flat by William Boyce. 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
0: And good morning to you. You're listening to Rise and Shine on the Classical Station, your home of great classical music, 24 hours a day and 7 days a week, and always with a live announcer. My name is Richard McCorkle. Happy Columbus Day. It's Monday, October 12th, 2026. And great classical music will continue this hour with works coming our way by Franz Schubert and Gabriel Fauré. In the meantime, let's continue to enjoy another work by French composer Claude Debussy. We'll listen to the Orchestra of the National Academy of St. Cecilia, Rome, perform Prelude to the Afternoon of a Faun. None other than Leonard Bernstein conducts.

Claude Debussy's Prelude to the Afternoon of a Faun, performed by the Orchestra of the National Academy of St. Cecilia, Rome. Leonard Bernstein conducted. 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The celebration features artists and artisans, master gardener information, 50-plus vendors, a classic car show, and music by My Cousin Vinny, and so much more. Additional information can be found at wfgardenclub.org. And join George Leaf during Classical Cafe between 11 a.m. and 12 noon on Wednesday, October 14th, for your chance to win the Classical Station's ticket giveaway. We'll be offering a pair of tickets courtesy of the Durham Symphony Orchestra, presenting a celebration of American music featuring music director William Henry Curry, with music by Jennifer Higdon, Aaron Copland, and John Phillips Sousa. The concert celebrates 250 years of American orchestral music. This will happen on Sunday, October 18th, 3 p.m. at the Hyte Heritage Center in Durham, North Carolina. Tickets and more information at durhamsymphony.org. 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James Levine will conduct the Chicago Symphony Orchestra, and they'll perform selections from Rosamunde right here on the Classical Station.

Franz Schubert with selections from Rosamunde. James Levine conducted the Chicago Symphony Orchestra. I would like to say hello to William, who is enjoying our selections of great classical music today. And on behalf of the staff here at WCPE, the classical station, we thank you, William, for listening with us today. I'm Richard McCorkle, and this is Rise and Shine on the Classical Station. Classical Cafe is coming up shortly, featuring the works of Johannes Brahms, Edvard Grieg, and Felix Mendelssohn. So be sure to stay with us and continue to listen and enjoy Classical Cafe with your host, George Leaf, right here on the Classical Station. Let's continue with French composer Gabriel Fauré, who lived from 1845 till 1924. The Neve Trio will perform Piano Trio in D minor.

0: The Neve Trio, performing piano trio in D minor by French composer Gabriel Fauré, was one of Fauré's final compositions.
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3: Welcome to Classical Cafe. I'm your host, George Leaf. So glad to have you listening along with me today. I look forward to sharing some great music with you. First, though, my thanks to Richard McCorkle for getting us off to a great start with Rise and Shine. We begin our program with a work by Luigi Boccherini. He was born in Italy in 1743, and after studying music there, he moved to Spain in 1769, where he spent most of the rest of his life playing the cello and composing for Spanish royalty. And while in Spain, he became familiar with the guitar, including it in several of his chamber works. We'll hear Boccherini's guitar quintet, known as his Fandango Quintet, for its lively final movement. In this recording, we'll hear the Escher Quartet with guitarist Jason Viau.

Lively music by Luigi Boccherini to begin today's Classical Cafe. We heard his Fandango Quintet for guitar and string quartet. In that recording, we heard guitarist Jason Viau playing along with the Escher Quartet. This week, Monday Night at Symphony features the BBC Symphony Orchestra, which was founded in 1930. The program features music by Frederick Delius, Sir Edward Elgar, and more. The great composer Raphael Williams is celebrated on his birthday as the ensemble performs his second symphony under the direction of Martin Brabbins. The concert begins tonight at 8 p.m. Eastern, right after Drop the Needle, only on theclassicalstation.org. And now to round out this first hour of Classical Cafe, we turn to music by Johannes Brahms. In 1891, he composed two chamber works for the clarinet, a trio, and a quintet. We'll hear the quintet in B minor, but with the viola replacing the clarinet. The two instruments, after all, have similar registers. In this recording, the violist is Yuri Bashmet, who arranged the quintet for viola. He's joined by the Moscow soloists.

0: A sublime late work by Johannes Brahms, his quintet in B minor for clarinet and string quartet. In that recording, we heard the clarinet replaced by the viola. The violist was Yuri Bashmet, who made that arrangement. He was joined by the Moscow soloists. Pet Day is returning to the Classical Station on Tuesday, October 27th, during our fall membership drive. As always, we'll celebrate our furry, feathered, or scaly friends with special on-air shout-outs. But we're also inviting you to get creative with an angel challenge for your favorite pet. Get creative. Have some fun. Let's make this upcoming Pet Day truly special. Send us your pet's name, where they're from, and the angel challenge you would like to make in that pet's honor. Pet Day is Tuesday, October 27th, only on the Classical Station. Looking ahead to our next hour on Classical Cafe, we'll hear of works for you by Johann Friedrich Fasch, Edvard Grieg, Giuseppe Verdi, and Ludwig van Beethoven. You won't want to miss a note.
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0: Welcome back to Classical Cafe. I'm your host, George Leaf. Delighted to have you listening along with me today. And I hope you'll join me during Classical Cafe this coming Wednesday, October 14th, for your chance to win the Classical Station's ticket giveaway. We will be offering a pair of tickets, courtesy of the Durham Symphony Orchestra, presenting a celebration of American music featuring music director William Henry Curry, with music by Jennifer Higdon, Aaron Copland, and John Philip Sousa. The concert celebrates 250 years of American orchestral music. Sunday, October 18th, 3 p.m. at the Haiti Heritage Center in Durham. Tickets and more information available at durhamsymphony.org. We begin this hour of our program with music by the German composer Johann Friedrich Fasch, who lived from 1688 to 1758. Fasch wrote in the Gallant style, the bridge between the Baroque and the classical era. We'll hear his quartet in D minor played for us by a camerata of Cologne.

Music by German composer Johann Friedrich Fasch. We heard his quartet in D minor. Our performance was by Camerata of Cologne. Discover gems from the Classical Station's vinyl archives with Vince Tolona on Drop the Needle. This week featuring combined recordings of Modest Mussorgsky's pictures at an exhibition, as well as a forgotten overture by Giuseppe Verdi. Drop the Needle airs tonight at 7 p.m. Eastern, only on the Classical Station. Classical Cafe continues now with music by Norway's greatest composer, Edvard Grieg. In 1884, he wrote an orchestral suite he called The Suite from the Time of Holmberg, referring to Norwegian writer Ludvig Holmberg, who had been born in 1684. The suite consists of five movements, dances popular in Holmberg's time. Our performance is by the Orpheus Chamber Orchestra.

We've enjoyed the music of Edvard Grieg. That was his Holmberg Suite, Opus 40. Our performance is by the Orpheus Chamber Orchestra. Some of our favorite memories begin with music, and some of our favorite movies wouldn't be the same without it. Cinema Classics returns on Wednesday, October 28th, during the Classical Station's Fall Fun Drive. We'll celebrate the unforgettable classical music of the movies, from beloved film classics to more recent favorites. It's a musical trip down memory lane and a reminder that great music has a way of becoming part of our family traditions. Come home to the classics with Cinema Classics on Wednesday, October 28th. Next on Classical Cafe, some dance music by the famed opera composer Giuseppe Verdi. His 10th opera, premiering in 1847, was Macbeth. And we'll hear the ballet music from that great opera now as Riccardo Muti conducts the new Philharmonia Orchestra.

Music by Giuseppe Verdi. We heard the ballet music from his opera Macbeth. Riccardo Muti conducted the Philharmonia Orchestra. Love classical music? Classical Considerations is your weekly guide to the fascinating world of composers, history, and hidden gems. 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And now to round out this hour of our program, we turn to music by Ludwig van Beethoven. Beethoven often published works in groups of three, and in 1798 he published his first three violin sonatas as his Opus 12. We'll hear the second of those sonatas. It's in the key of A major. Our performers are two musical legends, Itzhak Perlman playing the violin, Vladimir Ashkenazy playing the piano.

0: The music of Ludwig van Beethoven. We heard his Sonata for Violin and Piano, Opus 12, Number 2. Our performers, two musical legends, Itzhak Perlman playing the violin and Vladimir Ashkenazy playing the piano. 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
0: Welcome back to Classical Cafe. I'm your host, George Leaf. So glad to have you listening along with me today. We begin this hour of our program with one of the pillars of the symphonic repertoire, the Symphony No. 4 in A Major by Felix Mendelssohn. In 1829 and 1830, Mendelssohn undertook a long European tour, going as far north as Scotland and as far south as Italy, finding inspiration for musical works along his travels. And while in Italy, he began a symphony in the sunny key of A Major, and he wrote to his sister saying, "It'll be the jolliest thing I have yet done." In our historic 1958 recording, Charles Munch conducts the Boston Symphony Orchestra.

Felix Mendelssohn's wonderful Symphony No. 4, his Italian symphony. In that historic 1958 recording, Cheryl Munch conducted the Boston Symphony Orchestra. All Request Friday and the Saturday Evening Request programs are weekly opportunities for you to share your favorite classical music with your fellow listeners. 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Next on Classical Cafe, music by one of the greats of the Baroque era, George Frideric Handel. We'll hear the overture to his Royal Fireworks music, written in 1749 at the request of King George II. Trevor Pinnock conducts the English concert.

the glorious music of George Frederick Handel. We heard the overture to his Royal Fireworks music. Trevor Pinnock conducted the English concert in that recording. 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And now for our penultimate piece, we turn to the composer known as the Waltz King, Johann Strauss Jr. In 1851, he wrote a waltz entitled Mephisto's Cries in Hell, and it was so popular that the audience demanded three repeats at its premiere in Vienna. Zubin Mehta conducts the Vienna Philharmonic in this recording.

Music by the Waltz King, Johann Strauss Jr., his waltz entitled Mephisto's Cries in Hell. That was a recording made at the 1995 New Year's Day concert in Vienna with Zubin Mehta conducting the Vienna Philharmonic. It has been my great pleasure to bring you the music today on Classical Cafe. And I invite you to stay tuned for As You Like It coming up next with your host, James Steelman. You'll be hearing works by Massenet, Haydn, Rimsky-Korsakov, and other great composers. To round out our program today, I've turned to Ernest Chausson, the French composer who lived from 1855 to 1900. We'll hear a symphonic poem entitled Holiday Evening. In this recording, Michel Poisson conducts the Toulouse Capitole.

0: Music by French composer Ernest Chausson. We heard his symphonic poem Holiday Evening. Michel Poisson conducted the orchestra of the Toulouse Capitole. My name is George Leaf. I hope you've enjoyed the music today as much as I have enjoyed bringing it to you. And now, stay tuned for As You Like It with your host, James Steelman.
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2: Good afternoon and welcome to As You Like It on the Classical Station. 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We're member-supported and volunteer-powered since 1978, and I'm James Steelman. Coming up, we'll be enjoying works by Sylvius Leopold Weiss and Johann Christian Bach, but first we have Jules Massenet's picturesque scenes. It's like French sunshine for your afternoon. He's best remembered for his operas like Manon and Thais, but in 1874, he wrote this orchestral suite, Picturesque Scenes, and it's four short sketches from a lively march to a quiet evening scene with church bells ringing in the distance. Louis Frémaux conducts the City of Birmingham Symphony Orchestra, a group he has led for nearly a decade.

A bit of French sunshine, indeed. That was Picturesque Scenes by Jules Massenet, performed by the City of Birmingham Symphony Orchestra, conducted by Louis Frémaux. 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More information at dukearts.org. Silvius Leopold Weiss was widely considered the finest lute player of his day, and in 1739 he even paid a visit to Johann Sebastian Bach in Leipzig. Weiss spent much of his career at the court in Dresden, writing hundreds of pieces for the lute, mostly suites, which are strings of dances, each with his own mood. Here is his suite in C minor, played by Konrad Junghanel.

That was Suite in C Minor by Silvius Leopold Weiss, played by lutenist Conrad Jungheinl. 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The celebration features artists and artisans, master gardener information, 50-plus vendors, a classic car show, music by My Cousin Skinny, and so much more. Additional information at wfgardenclub.org. Johann Christian Bach was the youngest son of Johann Sebastian Bach, and he made his name in the London area as the London Bach. A young Mozart met him there and admired his graceful style. This symphony in E-flat for double orchestra, Opus 18, No. 1, also known as the Grand Overture in E-flat, sets two small orchestras trading phrases. Simon Standage leads the Academy of Ancient Music.

0: That was Johann Christian Bach's Symphony in E-flat for Double Orchestra, Opus 18, No. 1, performed by the Academy of Ancient Music with Simon Standage directing.
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0: 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Thank you for listening. I'm James Steelman. Coming up, we'll be enjoying works by Nikolai Rimsky-Korsakov and Wolfgang Amadeus Mozart. But first, Frédéric Chopin was only 20 years old when he wrote his Piano Concerto No. 1 in E minor, Opus 11. And he played the solo part himself at the Warsaw premiere in 1830. Just weeks later, he left Poland and never returned. It's called No. 1 because it was published first, though he wrote his other concerto before it. Marta Argerich is the pianist, with Claudio Abbado conducting the London Symphony Orchestra.

That was Frédéric Chopin's Piano Concerto No. 1 in E minor, Opus 11, with pianist Marta Argerich and the London Symphony Orchestra conducted by Claudio Abbado. This week, Monday Night at the Symphony features the BBC Symphony Orchestra, which was founded in 1930. The program features music from Frederick Delius, Sir Edward Elgar, and more. The great composer Ralph Vaughan Williams is celebrated on his birthday as the ensemble performs his Symphony No. 2 under the direction of Martin Brabbins. The concert begins Monday night, tonight, at 8 p.m. Eastern, after Drop the Needle, only on the Classical Station. Join George Leaf during Classical Cafe between 11 a.m. and 12 noon on Wednesday, October 14th, for your chance to win the Classical Station's ticket giveaway. We'll be offering a pair of tickets, courtesy of the Durham Symphony Orchestra, presenting a celebration of American music. Featuring music director William Henry Curry with music by Jennifer Higdon, Aaron Copland, and John Philip Sousa, the concert celebrates 250 years of American orchestral music. Sunday, October 18th, 3 p.m. at the Hayti Heritage Center in Durham, North Carolina. Tickets and more information at durhamsymphony.org. Nikolai Rimsky-Korsakov started out as a naval officer, and he worked on his first symphony while serving at sea. He's best known for the colorful showpiece like Scheherazade, but this Allegro for String Orchestra is a brisk, compact piece for strings alone. Elias Kayat conducts the Camerata Barroca, a chamber orchestra from Argentina, and the piece runs a little over 12 minutes.

That was the Allegro for String Orchestra by Nikolai Rimsky-Korsakov, performed by the Camerata Bariloche, conducted by Elias Kayat. Wolfgang Amadeus Mozart wrote his Divertimento in D, Kursal 334, around 1779 in his hometown of Salzburg. And a Divertimento was meant to, as a pleasant entertainment, music for a gathering or a celebration. From that Divertimento, we have the Minuet, or the Minuet, a graceful dance in three beats, and one of the most famous minuets he ever wrote.

0: That was the Menuet from Mozart's Divertimento in D, Kürzel 334, played by the Academy Chamber Ensemble.
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0: Good afternoon and welcome to As You Like It on the Classical Station, where we love this music every bit as much as you do. My name is James Steelman. You know, there's something special about neighbors coming together to keep a tradition alive. On Friday, October 30th, the Friends of Greensboro return for a special fall fun drive challenge. 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It's another wonderful example of what happens when the Classical Station family comes together around something we all share, a love of great music. 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Next up, we have works by Ludwig van Beethoven and George Frideric Handel, but first, Joseph Haydn's Symphony No. 94. The nickname of this symphony says it all. It's called the Surprise Symphony. Notice in the second movement, a slow movement, a soft, polite tune is interrupted by one very loud chord, supposedly meant to wake up sleepy London concertgoers. Haydn reportedly said he simply wanted to surprise listeners with something new, and that he did. Jean-François Paillard leads the English Chamber Orchestra. Listen for it in the second movement.

The English Chamber Orchestra performed Joseph Haydn's Symphony No. 94 in G, the Surprise Symphony, conducted by Jean-François Payard. Ludwig van Beethoven wrote his six bagatelles for piano, Opus 126, in 1824, soon after finishing his Ninth Symphony. They're among his last pieces he wrote for solo piano. A bagatelle is a trifle, a little piece, but Beethoven fits a surprising range of moods into these short spaces. And he called the set a cycle of small piano pieces. John O'Connor is their pianist.

John O'Connor performed Beethoven's Six Bagatelles for Piano, Opus 126. 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And stay tuned at the top of the hour for Allegro with your host, Mark Schreiner. We'll be enjoying great works of music that you'll be enjoying all evening, and the 5:30 waltz, and much, much more. Immediately following As You Like It at the top of the hour, that's Allegro with your host, Mark Schreiner. Next, we have George Frideric Handel's Concerto Grosso in F, Opus 6, Number 2. Handel wrote all 12 of his Opus 6 Concerti Grossi in about a month in the fall of 1739. A Concerto Grosso sets a small group of solo players against the full string orchestra, and this one is his Concerto Grosso in F, Opus 6, Number 2. Violinist Yehudi Menuhin directs the Bath Festival Orchestra, named for the festival he led in the 50s and the 60s.

0: Yehudi Menuhin conducted the Bath Festival Orchestra in that performance of George Frideric Handel's Concerto Grosso in F, Opus 6, Number 2.
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3: 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This is Allegro, and I'm Mark Schreiner. Thank you so much for being with us. More great classical music lies ahead, including a pair of serenades. We'll have a waltz from Tchaikovsky's Serenade for Strings in C. But first, let's play the finale, Rondo Allegro, from Serenade No. 1 in D by Johannes Brahms. Charles Mukaris conducts the Scottish Chamber Orchestra.

as well as the overture from Orchestral Suite No. 3 in D by Johann Sebastian Bach. But first, let's continue the serenade theme with the waltz from Tchaikovsky's Serenade for Strings in the Key of C. Charles Rosencrantz conducts the Royal Philharmonic Orchestra.

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We'll offer a pair of tickets courtesy of Durham Symphony Orchestra presenting a celebration of American music featuring music director William Henry Currie,

the music of Jennifer Higdon, Aaron Copland, and John Philip Sousa. The concert celebrates 250 years of American orchestral music. Sunday, October 18th, 3 p.m. at the Hayti Heritage Center in Durham, North Carolina. Tickets and more information at durhamsymphony.org. A little later, we'll hear the overture from Johann Sebastian Bach's Orchestral Suite No. 3 in D. But first, let's spend some time with Luigi Boccherini. His dates, as you know, were 1743 to 1805. The String Quintet in F, Opus 29, No. 3. Our performers are Sigiswald Kaken and Ada Sturup, violinists Lucy Vendiel Viola, Anna Honor Bilsma, and Violand Kaken, cellists.

On the classical station, the string quintet in F by Luigi Boccherini. Our quintet being led by violinist Sigiswald Kaiken and Alda Storup. Coming up next on the classical station, music of Camille Saint-Saëns. Will have Dance Macabre just in time for the beginning of the Halloween season. But first, Johann Sebastian Bach and the overture from Orchestral Suite No. 3 in D, Boston Baroque, is conducted by Martin Perlman.

Boston Baroque on the Classical Station, conducted by Martin Perlman. That was the overture from Orchestral Suite No. 3 in D by Johann Sebastian Bach. Did you know that many companies double or even triple employee donations to nonprofits? 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Just from there, click on Donate and look for the link of matching gifts. Well, later we'll hear the Berlin Symphony in F by Carl Philipp Emanuel Bach. But first, Dance Macabre by Camille Saint-Saëns, perfect for this autumnal time of year. This version by Leopold Stokowski and the National Philharmonic Orchestra, our featured violinist is Sidney Sachs.

On the classical station, Danse Macabre, Opus 40 by French composer Camille Saint-Saëns. Leopold Stokowski conducted the National Philharmonic Orchestra. Our featured violinist was Sidney Sachs. There's a lot more great classical music coming up in our next hour. We'll celebrate the birthday of British composer Ray Vaughan Williams, and we'll hear from Franz Schubert, Georg Philipp Telemann, and Edvard Grieg, as well as our 5:30 waltz, The Sirens of the Ball by Franz Lehár. All that and so much more to look forward to in the next hour here on the Classical Station. But first, music of Carl Philipp Emanuel Bach, the Berlin Symphony in the key of F. Christian Zacharias conducts the Luzon Chamber Orchestra.

0: on the Classical Station. The Berlin Symphony in F by Choral Philipp Emanuel Bach. Christian Zacharias conducted the Lausanne Chamber Orchestra. Coming up next on the Classical Station, the Fantasia on a Theme of Thomas Tallis by Ralph Vaughan Williams and our 5:30 waltz.
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0: 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Well, welcome to Allegro. I'm Mark Schreiner. More great classical music ahead, and because this is the 5 p.m. Eastern hour, we'll have our daily waltz about a half an hour from now. Franz Lehár's Sirens of the Ball waltz. You won't want to miss it. But let's begin with music of Ralph Vaughan Williams, born this day in 1872. The Fantasia on a Theme of Thomas Tallis. Andrew Davis conducts the BBC Symphony Orchestra.

on the classical station. Music of Ralph Vaughan Williams, born this day in 1872, that is both modern and timeless. Fantasia on a theme of Thomas Tallis. Andrew Davis conducts the BBC Symphony Orchestra. A little later, we'll enjoy a serenade by Franz Schubert and a violin concerto by Georg Philipp Telemann. But first, an overture, this one in the key of A minor by Jean Sibelius. Leif Segerstam conducts the Turku Philharmonic Orchestra.

The music of Finnish composer Jean Sibelius on the classical station, Overture in A Minor. Leif Segerstam conducted the Turku Philharmonic Orchestra. Later, we'll have our 5:30 waltz coming up. Oh, gosh, 6 or 7 minutes. But first, a serenade by Franz Schubert. Our duo is Gil Shaham, the violinist, and he's joined by guitarist Goran Schulcher.

A Serenade by Franz Schubert, played for us by violinist Gil Shaham, joined by guitarist Goran Solskjaer. What's better than coming home to the classics? Well, getting out of the house to hear them live. During our fall fun drive, we'll be giving away concert tickets for some of the outstanding arts organizations in our community. And we'll give you a chance to experience great classical music in person. And we're opening the doors to the WCPE vault for some special mystery swag bags. You never know what treasures from the classical station's past you might find their way into your hands. So listen closely through the fall fun drive. There will be music, memories, tickets, surprises, and plenty of reasons to come home to the classics. Discover gems from the classical station's vinyl archives with Vince Tolona on Drop the Needle tonight, featuring combined recordings of Modest Mussorgsky's pictures at an exhibition, as well as the Forgotten Overture by Giuseppe Verdi. Drop the Needle airs tonight at 7 p.m. Eastern, only on the classical station. Well, look at the time. It's 5:30 p.m. Eastern, our daily waltz, and we have Sirens of the Ball by Franz Lehár. Franz Bauer Teusel conducts the orchestra of the Vienna People's Opera.

on the classical station, your daily waltz, Sirens of the Ball, by Viennese composer Franz Lehár. Franz Bauer Teussel conducted the orchestra of the Vienna People's Opera. Join us at 5:30 p.m. Eastern every weekday for a waltz, usually in the grand Viennese style. A little later, we'll hear the Norwegian dance of Edvard Grieg, but first a violin concerto. This one, the number 9 in G minor by Georg Philipp Telemann. Iona Brown conducts the Academy of St. Martin in the Fields and is our featured violinist.

on the classical station, the Academy of St. Martin in the Fields, conducted by Ona Brown, who is also our featured violinist in that Violin Concerto No. 9 in G minor by Georg Philipp Telemann. A little later, we'll hear a string symphony, the No. 4 in C minor by Felix Mendelssohn, and we'll hear Otto Nicolai's overture to his setting of Shakespeare's The Merry Wives of Windsor, all that coming up in this hour. But first, the Norwegian Dance, Opus 35, No. 1 by Edvard Grieg. Maurice Abravanel conducts the Utah Symphony and Chamber Orchestra.

Edvard Grieg's Raucous Norwegian Dance, Opus 35, number 1, here on the Classical Station. Marisa Bravanel conducting the Utah Symphony and Chamber Orchestra. Lots more great classical music coming up in our next hour. Our playlist will include a movement from Wolfgang Amadeus Mozart's Piano Concerto number 24 in C minor, as well as the Invitation to the Dance. Music so much associated with Carl Maria von Weber. We'll hear a version orchestrated by Hector Berlioz. All that and so much more in our next hour here on the Classical Station. But first, the String Symphony, number 4 in C minor by Felix Mendelssohn. Ross Pompel conducts the London Festival Orchestra.

0: Felix Mendelssohn's String Symphony No. 4 in C minor, performed for us by the London Festival Orchestra, conducted by Ross Popple. Coming up next on the Classical Station, more great classical music.
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0: Welcome to the Allegro program on the Classical Station. I'm Mark Schreiner. It's really wonderful to have you with us. More great classical music this hour, including works by Mozart, Vivaldi, Carl Maria von Weber. But let's begin with 19th century composer Otto Nicolai, who is one of several opera composers to be entranced by William Shakespeare and particularly his comic character of Sir John Falstaff. And let's hear the overture to Nicolai's setting of Shakespeare's The Merry Wives of Windsor. Hans Vonck conducts the Dresden State Orchestra.

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Additional information at wfgardenclub.org. Next on our playlist, the first movement, Allegro, from Mozart's Piano Concerto No. 24 in C minor. Matthias Antal conducts the Concertus Hungaricus. Our featured pianist is Jenő Jandák.

on the Classical Station. The first movement, Allegro, from the Piano Concerto No. 4 in C minor by Wolfgang Amadeus Mozart. Matthias Antal conducted the Concertus Ungaricus. Jenő Jandu was our featured pianist. Next on our playlist, the Invitation to the Dance by Carl Maria von Weber, orchestrated by Hector Berlioz. Andrew Manzi conducts the Bergen Philharmonic.

on the classical station. Music of Carl Maria von Weber, orchestrated by Hector Berlioz. The Invitation to the Dance, Opus 65. Andrew Manzi conducted the Bergen Philharmonic. Well, you want to stay tuned to the classical station at 7 p.m. Eastern. We have Vince Tolona and Drop the Needle, where we play music from actual vinyl records. He's got a very interesting exploration of Mussorgsky's pictures and an exhibition coming up in just less than 20 minutes, 7 p.m. Eastern, here on the Classical Station. That's the Drop the Needle program. But next for you, we have music of Robert Schumann. This is his very intimate piano work called Scenes from Childhood. And it's played for us in this historic recording by the wonderful Brazilian pianist Nelson Freire.

on the classical station. Music of Robert Schumann, scenes from childhood, played for us by Brazilian pianist Nelson Ferreira. Well, please stay tuned. Coming up next, Drop the Needle with Vince Tolona.

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Welcome to this week's edition of Drop the Needle, the classical station's exploration of classical vinyl. I'm Vince Tolona, and each week I select your program from the classical station's archive of over 25,000 vinyl records. Tonight, you'll be hearing a recording of Modest Mussorgsky's Pictures at an Exhibition, performed in its original piano format, but with a few changes, and I'll explain that later. But first, a rarity from Giuseppe Verdi, the overture to his opera Aida, which has become a fascinating discarded piece of operatic history. Verdi originally wrote a brief orchestral prelude, which he used for Aida's premiere in Cairo in 1871. But before the opera's Italian debut in La Scala in 1872, he wrote a full, more typical type of overture, more of a potpourri overture consisting of the opera's various melodies. But during rehearsals in Milan, Verdi grew to despise the piece. He called it pretentious silliness and felt the overture's scale clashed with the intimate drama of the opening scene of the opera. So he withdrew the manuscript and went back to the original prelude. The overture is never used today, but it was given a rare performance by Arturo Toscanini in the NBC Symphony in March of 1940, but wasn't commercially released at the time. Tonight you'll hear it from a 1980 CBS Masterworks release called Pavarotti Premieres. Claudio Albaro conducts the orchestra of La Scala Milan.

Great classical music with a live announcer 24 hours a day worldwide at theclassicalstation.org and on the Classical Station app. And where you'll hear vinyl only on Drop the Needle, Mondays at 7 p.m. Eastern. The rarely heard overture to Verdi's opera Aida was performed by the Orchestra La Scala Milan, conducted by Claudio Abbado, from a 1980 CBS Masterworks Records vinyl release. Modest Mussorgsky originally wrote his pictures at an exhibition for piano in 1874, but in 1922, conductor Serge Koussevitzky asked Maurice Ravel to orchestrate the piano work. Ravel's orchestration brings the piano piece to life as he uses the orchestra to create nuance throughout the work. Tonight you'll hear the piano version, played by Sviatoslav Richter, from a 1960 Philips Records release. But after selected piano movements, I'm going to interject the orchestral version of that music, of that movement, to illustrate what the orchestration does for the original piano version. Listen carefully for the colors and sonorities that Ravel creates in the orchestra. Listen especially to the Bidlow movement, where the tuba is used for the oxen voice that's normally played in the lower piano. I think you'll enjoy this unique presentation. Tonight you'll hear the piano version performed by Sviatoslav Richter from a 1960 Philips Records release, and portions of the orchestral version performed by the Philadelphia Orchestra, conducted by Riccardo Muti, from a 1979 EMI Records vinyl release.

0: 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The piano version of Modest Mussorgsky's Pictures and Exhibition was performed by pianist Sviatoslav Richter from a 1960 Philips Records vinyl release, and portions of the orchestrated version were performed by the Philadelphia Orchestra, conducted by Riccardo Muti, from a 1979 EMI Angel Records vinyl release. I hope you enjoyed that different way of listening to Pictures at an Exhibition, and it sounded especially good on analog vinyl. With Drop the Needle, I'm Vince Tolona. 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
1: Monday Night at the Symphony is made possible by the North Carolina Symphony, presenting Rhapsody in Blue, plus Bernstein's Symphonic Dances from West Side Story, October 16th and 17th at Raleigh's Main Monday Concert Hall. Thank you so much for listening to The Classical Station. I'm Mark Schreiner, and welcome to Monday Night at the Symphony. This evening, we're profiling one of the world's great orchestras. This week, the BBC Symphony Orchestra. You're probably familiar with it, the House Orchestra of the British Broadcasting Corporation. It's been in business since 1930, nearly 100 years. It's had a rocky history, a roller coaster. Its initial years in the 1930s, it had an esteemed reputation, and it was notable as the only orchestra in the City of London that paid an annual salary and wage. You could live on the wage paid as a performer, as an instrumentalist in the BBC Symphony Orchestra. Mid to late 20th century, standards fell, resources were hard to come by. But certainly in the last 30 years,